0: and the Diamond Factory. The Texas Rangers dropped the final game of their six-game road trip with a 9-2 loss to the Yankees this afternoon. Lefty Mackenzie Gore gets the loss, allowing 5 earned runs, and Ezekiel Duran had 1 home run and both RBIs for the team. Manager Skip Schumacher.
1: You know, our offense, we did enough, you know, early on and then just couldn't add on, obviously, with, you know, only getting, you know, 2 runs. So, yeah, tough road trip, but hopefully we get back to the homestand and get some wins.
0: Rangers are back at home tomorrow hosting a weekend series with the Chicago Cubs. Got 2 games in the NBA playoffs tonight as the second round plays on. Game 2 between the Pistons and Cavs. Pistons are up by 3, 86-83 with 7 minutes left. And after that one, tipping off at 8:30 is the Lakers and the Thunder. No Luka Doncic, he's still out with a hamstring strain and expected to miss the rest of that series. And we got 1 NHL playoff game tonight, game 3 of the Eastern Conference semifinals. The Flyers trail 2-0 to Carolina as that series now heads to Philadelphia. It's a 1-1 game in the second period. That is the Ticket Ticker. I'm Jay King on Sports Radio 96.7 and 1310. 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
0: Yes, this is the Ticket Top 10. Your show replaying all the most dumbest, most informative, and all of the segments that fall somewhere in between those from today here on the Ticket. Still coming up on tonight's show, the Sweet Spot have some daytime diamond talk as the Rangers played the Yankees in New York earlier this morning. It was this morning, because first pitch was at 11:30. Gosh. But coming up right now, and at number 4 tonight, the Invasion have Am I the Jerk?
3: My daughter does All-Star Cheer. Think travel baseball. They have their NCAAs this weekend at Disney. Their Super Bowl. Prior to the trip, they do a show-off at the gym. This is where the girls do their routine for their parents, grandparents, etc.
4: Okay.
3: My wife reminded me that I needed to leave at 1 p.m. for a 4 p.m. routine. I complained about going so early and that I don't give a S about the rest of the teams, but I will walk over hot coals to support my daughter.
4: Yeah.
3: My wife called me a a-hole for not supporting all the other girls' teams because I did not want to leave at 1 p.m. 15-minute drive to the gym to get there. Park because it draws like 200 people and wait outside for 25 minutes and then watch 2 hours of 6 to 16-year-old girls do their routines all before my daughter goes on. My daughter's a high school senior and her team goes last out of 25 or so teams. I had crap I needed to do around the house.
4: Man, I maybe we're jerks. I side with this dude 100%.
5: It is pretty regular, though, for this type of activity that it is an all-day thing, and it's distracting if people are going in and out of the theater or wherever they are. Like, I see their point behind it. I do also get his point, but to describe it as I have to do crap around the house, it sounds like you maybe could have made it up there and just stuck
4: it
5: out.
4: Yeah, that's the thing.
3: Yeah, like, I don't want to see all the other teams. Yeah. I don't care. I just want to see my daughter. I'm kind of with that. Yeah,
5: I hear you, but, like, if it is a policy and that's the way it's always been... Why are you so special?
4: Did they say it was a policy?
3: No. He didn't mention it.
5: He doesn't seem that up to code with everything that's going on.
4: That's the thing. Like, you go to these tournaments, like, last Sunday is a great example of this. They had games going on all day long. I wasn't going to go up there and watch teams that weren't my son, so I went up when his game was about to start.
5: But that's not part of the routine. With these dance competitions and big band competitions, that's the thing, is, like, they... You go in at the time, and you're there all day. That's the way it works.
4: This is a show-off before they go to the competition.
3: Yeah. This is just the show-off of, hey, we're going to do the routine for family and friends. So why sit there for people that you don't know or don't care about when you can go and not miss the daughter? I'm with that.
4: I know that I'm a jerk sometimes in that scenario because I don't know how to make myself care about kids that aren't my kid. And when he gets taken out of the game, when I'm there, I'll just get on my phone and I don't care at all what's happening. And I'm like, and then my ex is sitting there, she's all into it.
3: I think that situation is a bit different. I mean, I'm the jerk, right? But his situation is, all right, I know exactly what my daughter's team is going to go last. Why do I have to sit through all the 6-year-olds, 7-year-olds, 8-year-olds when I know that my daughter's thing is going to be last?
5: So then if they don't let you in, because that's the way these things work, then are...
3: Well, if that's the case, then yeah. But you're saying it's like in a parking lot where you can just park and walk over.

0: 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You missed any of our show, our best of podcast goes up right after the show is over on iTunes, wherever you get your podcast from. Just search Jason Smith and Mike Harmon. Get all of our content. Subscribe, rate us. Tell us what you think. We'll love you forever and ever and ever. Again, we love putting this content out for you every single night.
1: Again, put the link in with that Mother's Day card, the gift that keeps giving.
0: Thunder over the Lakers right now, 75-71, midway through the third quarter. Bree Muro's going to have more on this. It's what's trending coming up in a few minutes. But this story that, look, this is why I say ahead of the curve. And it gets me when all of a sudden today I see so many people saying what we told you 10 days ago on the Mike Vrabel, Diana Rossini story. Today it went viral. Pictures of Patriots head coach Mike Vrabel and former NFL insider Diana Rossini were captured on a private boat excursion in June of 2021 when she was very pregnant, right? They were seen walking on a dock before they entered the vessel. They rented privately for 2 to 3 hours in Tennessee. So TMZ has this video and this gets out now. And we said this a week ago, and I'll tell you again, because now it's clear this is what has to happen. It's not going to go away. Maybe you want to blame the fact that we're in a quote dead time for the NFL because it's after the draft. It's after mini camps where we're starved for NFL news. Sorry, but this is when it came out. It's not going anywhere. This story is not going to disappear. It's still being investigated. I know The Athletic is still looking into it because their reputation's at stake, because Diana Rossini reporting, did she do anything that gave Mike Vrabel preferential treatment? Did it help the Titans get free agents like Julio Jones? Like, there's still a lot going on. And when you see these pictures come out of the two of them,

0: Hey, Smith, let's play a game.
1: He was a boy, she was a girl.
0: Go. What is the fine? How much will LeBron James be lighter in the pocket following the post game of this game two?
2: Game two of the Western Conference semis is over. The Thunder pull away from the Lakers 125-107.
3: Thanks to the refs,
0: game
3: yeah.
0: Two.
4: They cover.
0: 22 from SGA, 22 from Chet.
3: The refs have the over. Jeez.
0: To go along with 9 rebounds. And, you know, the scary part for the Lakers, there's a couple of things here. Obviously, look, at 2-0, the series is likely over. Because at the best case scenario, you get Luka back in game 3. But what if I say, if he doesn't come back for game 2, game 3 is going to be his feeling out game. His stamina is not going to be there. He hasn't played in a long time. He needed one game to get going before he would come back for game 3. Now, he comes back for game 3.
4: But right? I still wonder the veracity, and this is a point you brought up yesterday. Go back and listen to the podcast.
5: They drafted who?
4: Michael Rapaport chiming in, but I will condense it to just this statement. How much do we believe any of the injury updates that we get from anybody anymore?
0: Yeah.
4: I mean, I'm wishing and hoping because I want to see the best on the court, but if I believe 50% of what's been said about where Luka is and his return to the court, and even, you know, we had Rick Bucher pop by, I'm not anticipating his return. That would be like a great wrestling or boxing or whatever. Hey, this guy's been cleared for this event. Shocker.
0: Yeah.
4: As they come back off a long layoff.
0: I mean, I'd like to be able to tell you the Lakers can come back. I'd like to be able to tell you that, but it's going to be a sweep. The Lakers are going to get swept, and we're probably not going to see Luka, because you look at the night tonight that the Lakers got from Austin Reeves, LeBron James, and they still lost

0: like that. And then eventually the Beatles and the Stones came, and that changed everything. But my parents were always listening to Frank Sinatra and Dean Martin. So, you know, I have a real liking for that kind of stuff. Nat King Cole, Tony Bennett, and show tunes also, you know, South Pacific and Oklahoma, King and I, you know, shows from the 50s and 60s, you know, they were always playing in our house as well.
1: This is the great Eric Nadel with us. The Eric Nadel birthday benefit is next Thursday at the Longhorn Ballroom in Dallas. Eric and the Rangers just got back from New York, and your take on this team so far this season. We've got a month plus now of a sample to look at, and I know they're struggling a bit at the plate again. What is your overall view of how things have gone out of the gate?
0: You know, Junior, it's the same every year in that we never get what we expect. You know, we came out of spring training thinking the biggest worry the Rangers have is their bullpen. And as it turns out, that's been the number one strength of the team so far.
1: Right.
0: They've been leading the major leagues in bullpen ERA for most of the season. And, you know, they've done another nice job in putting together a new bullpen, largely with veterans, you know, who have been around a while. The guys like Jacob Junis, for example, and Tyler Alexander and Jalen Deeks. But they've discovered a closer in Jacob Latz, who looks like the real thing out there. The hitting just mystifies us. You know, how do you explain it? I really don't know. The Rangers are last in the American League in runs per game. They're 28th in the majors in runs per game. And when you look at the lineup on paper, you know, they look like a better-than-average offensive team. And you know, it's really, really surprising. And we're almost a quarter of the way through the season. So, yes, it's still early, but no, it's not that early. And we're just waiting for some of these guys to come around offensively.
2: Now that you've seen Skip Schumacher up close for a while, as you said, decent sample size, what's your take on his style as a manager?
0: Yeah, I think he's a really good manager. He anticipates things innings ahead of time. You know, I think that's one of the marks of a great manager. Bochy was able to do that. Buck Showalter was very good at that. He is extremely energetic. You know, it's a whole different vibe around the manager's office than it was with Bochy, who was, you know, he was like your favorite uncle. Skip is young. He's energetic. He's intense. And he's a very good communicator. You know, he's not that far removed from playing. It's only been 10 years. You know, since he retired as a player and, you know, had the experience as a bench player initially in his career, then he became a regular. I think he relates to all levels of players extremely well. And in talking to our players about him, that's the thing they always point out. You know, if he sits a guy down for a day or two, he's going to give you an explanation of why that's happening. The players don't have to wonder ever with Skip.
1: Rangers just wrapped up this series with the Yankees, and the Yankees family lost a giant this week when John Sterling, their longtime radio play-by-play man, passed away. I'm sure over the years, you and John spent some time together, probably a lot of quality time. What are your thoughts on his great career?
0: Yeah, I think he was, you know, one of the great throwbacks to old-time radio. You know, radio hosts who had big voices and big personalities. And that's what John was. It was almost like he just happened to be doing a baseball game. But he was a radio guy. And, you know, he did a lot of different shtick, including those home run calls. For me, he was totally entertaining. No, he wasn't a textbook announcer. Nobody's going to study his style in play-by-play classes at North Texas. but he was fun to listen to. He was never boring. He was very quirky. You know, a lot of eccentricities, really fun to spend time with. He was funny, and I had many a pregame meal with him. We actually went out to dinner one night and at a steakhouse here in Dallas, and I had a chance to get him to drink a little bit and relax. And he was almost like a character in a play. You know, he was a Manhattan gentleman. He always had the sport jacket on. He always had a pocket square. He wore white pants during the summer. He didn't wear white pants after Labor Day. He was a true original, and you know, we really miss him. And I know there's a bit of a movement now among Yankee fans to have John enshrined in Monument Park at Yankee Stadium. They haven't done that for

0: imagine has got to be great, because then you don't have to get on any roads. You could, you know, you got to be careful for the people walking and all that. But that whole thing is pretty cool. Also wanted to throw out just a reminder today, because the Hardline is broadcasting at the official beer release party of the P1 six-pack that we launched last Friday. It's at Bitter Sisters in Addison, which is right off Beltline. Hardline's broadcasting, so they'll be out there from 3 to 7. I'll be out there this afternoon, so you can come try the P1 beer. And they do a really good job. It's one of those breweries that people are sometimes like, Bitter Sisters, where is that? And you're like, oh, man, it's right there. Big space, really cool area, and the Hardline always does a great job out there at the beer release party. So hopefully, if you're in that area, if you're north of DFW and you're on the way home up 35 or the tollway and you got to go up to Plano or Carrollton or my neck of the woods even further, then swing by Addison this afternoon and come see the Hardline and try one of these beers, because it's really light. And we tried it last week. It's phenomenal. I really, truly think this is one of the best ones we've done in the
1: program. It is really good.
0: Really like it, and it'll be a fun afternoon.
1: Cool. All right, it's 9:27. It's the Invasion. So if you're not doing anything this weekend and you're just rolling by, go stop down there in Southern Dallas to Halperin Park. It opens up tomorrow, and it should be a fun time. It's between Ewing and Marsalis. They had a ceremony yesterday, and just to see, I'm kind of glad all the construction is gone now. It's over. It's going to be open. Now we'll see what the traffic is going to be like around there. But it should be another opportunity for people just to get out and get around and explore that area of Southern Dallas. Man, it's around Jefferson, Bishop Arts. I know a lot of people still go over there. But to check out that park, just that another added feature, would be pretty cool for the city of Dallas. All right, it's 9:28. It's the Invasion. We'll have some Friday frivolity at 9:55. But coming up next, let's talk about this article from our ranch reporter, Calvin Watkins, talking about the lack of voice that the older players will have with this organization. And we'll do it next here on The Ticket.
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12: We are finally starting to learn more things we can do to keep our brain sharp as we age.
3: lot of people think crossword puzzles or Sudoku might do the trick, but the science doesn't really bear that out. What one recent study found, though, was that a certain type of brain training seems to have a significant impact on cognition as we get older.

0: Yes, okay, but you're talking about, you're opening one door and then there's another door you got to open. Then this door you step through, would they have ever been as bad as they were a year ago? Say that they move on from Luka and Jalen's the guy, would they have been bad enough to be in the lottery to even get Cooper Flagg?
1: And under Travis brought up a really good point when we talked about this earlier. If he signed that 4-year, $56 million contract, and he still is evolving as a player, and right. You can tell that he's getting better, man, you couldn't tell me that they wouldn't have used that as some type of trade chip to try and get better quickly, to know that they can get to this level. Every single team that you're trading with would say, I want Brunson. I want Brunson. Right. On that deal, and I promise you they would have done that. They would have traded him for something to come here.
0: So then maybe instead of trading Luka away, he'd still be here and we would have traded Brunson to the Lakers.
1: But now you do, when you have that argument though, you do get something back if you did that. That's the one thing that you can say, all right, at least you got something back for the guy when you got absolutely nothing and he left and he blossomed into the player that he is.
0: Right.
1: I think people just have to understand that when you go to certain situations that may fit your game way better, that you can blossom and you will flourish and you maybe won't have that opportunity in a place like Dallas, especially when you're playing with someone who's ball dominant or someone that they're going to cater the team around because that dude is the man.
0: Yes.
1: And you are one of the not the bid players, but one of the others.
0: Even if you're 1B, you're not 1A.
1: Right.
0: You're not the guy. And I don't know Nash, and I don't Brunson ever. He would not be Jalen Brunson that he is today if he had stayed in Dallas.
1: I think it surprised a lot of people to see him take his game to that next level in that situation where he is in New York. I think that surprised a lot of people. I knew he was good, but I didn't know he was going to be like that.
0: Right.
1: And I just don't know if he would have fully got that here in Dallas.
0: Right.
1: So it kind of helped both teams because they did realize that that's the dude we need to build a team around. And yeah, he's not here, but they built that team to get to two Western Conference finals and a finals, and he wasn't here for that.
0: And you also have to think, like, oh, the Mavs could have done whatever to keep him. To Jalen Brunson's mentality, why would he want to be that? When he showed us, like you talked about in those playoff games, if he knew he had that in him.
1: Right.
0: Because we always just assume, well, yeah, if they'd have paid him and locked him in, he'd have been fine, he'd still be here. Maybe he never wanted to be the second guy. Maybe he looked at Luka and he's like, I can be the man. Like, I can run a team.
1: But I'm never going to get this opportunity here.
0: Right. And so I'm going to go somewhere that I want to go and show you that I can be that guy. And that's what he's done.
1: All right, it's 10:29. It's the Invasion. We'll talk the more the merrier, I guess, in college athletics. But coming up next, it's the news with Travis.
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8: 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Happy Friday to you. Sean Bass, David Mino, Monto, Ham, and Lando. 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The season finale of the Matt Duchesne Show, our exit interview with Dutch, 2:15 today. And coming up next, there's a few people in sports that every time they talk, I want to listen, and one of those is Ron Washington. He was on a podcast with JD and Thad Levine, and I spent an hour this morning listening to it. A lot of fascinating stuff. I'll play some of that for you coming up next, but right now, very early, 1:32 here on the Sweet Spot.
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8: Thank you, Ham. And we are 2 days away from a big moment in the Mavs offseason. And it's a weird day. It's a weird time. It's going to be in the afternoon on Sunday. And that is the NBA draft lottery. And I don't know how much you're looking forward to this. I kind of go into it with a few nerves because, you know, unless you're the conspiracy theorist that thinks the NBA draft is rigged. And, I mean, there is some evidence out there that makes it feel like it's rigged. But it's all really just random.
12: Yeah.
8: And with the success that we had last year where, I mean, I kind of want to go back and listen to our show the day going into the lottery where it's like, all right, the Mavs have a 1% chance. It would be cool to move up into the top four. Man, if you got the number one pick, that would be so awesome. But we're not going to take it too serious because we know the Mavs never move up. They have such a small percentage of a chance. And then we're listening to the Hardline at 6-something that evening. And sure enough, the Mavs luck out and move up to number one.
13: Which was so wild because historically, even when they were

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1: Yeah, that she went from a champion of the people to mowing everyone down with a dragon.
2: Well, she's a Targaryen, Dave, and those
1: she goes mad.
2: You flip the coin, they say, and you know, depending on what it lands, that's the type of person you end up with the Targaryen.
3: I remember going from a great show that was willing to kill any character at any time to when the new guys took over from the original author. They kind of fell into the trap that we're going to have a bunch of
1: plot armor.
3: Yes, a bunch of plot armor, a bunch of, actually, this guy isn't dead. Here, he will watch you. He's alive again.
2: When did they stop with the source material?
3: I want to say like 5 seasons, but I forget.
2: Ham, do you know the answer to that?
4: Yeah, it's around season 5, 6.
2: Okay, all right. So they're only 6 seasons.
3: But you could really tell
2: that they stopped killing people off.
3: Well, you could just tell the tone was just not the original dude.
2: Right.
3: And the show changed.
2: Yeah.
3: And it kind of changed into a traditional show.
2: Right.
3: That we've come to expect.
2: The people that you really like don't get killed.
3: Right.
2: Yeah. And I mean, think about it. If I had my druthers, though, Ned Stark would be alive to this day.
3: Of course.
2: He would have made it all the way through. Nobody wanted him to die. Nobody wanted the Red Wedding to happen.
3: It's very odd to kill the main character repeatedly.
2: Right. And so I don't know how beneficial that was to it. It made it intriguing, but I'm not sure that helped things. But, yeah, they were just
3: falling. Well, it probably made it real.
2: Well, real in the sense of...
3: Real in the sense of life
2: straight
3: in medieval times.
2: Yes.
3: Even though this isn't technically medieval times. Is your lifespan is like 30 years.
2: Right.
3: And the second you become somebody, somebody comes along and kills you and rinse and repeat over and over again.
2: Ham, did you enjoy it more the second time?
4: I did not. I still have the same exact arguments from before.
2: Oh, really?
4: I watched it. Yeah.
2: Okay. Is it the same thing we're talking about now?
4: Yeah, it's just bungled. Like, the entire whole buildup for that last season was the long night, and then that happens in one episode. And like you guys were saying, a lot of those characters should be dead when they fought the Army of the Dead.
2: Yeah. No doubt.
1: Yeah, that was another thing that really...
3: It turned into Star Wars.
1: It stuck in my craw.
2: Kind of, yeah.
3: Yeah.
1: That they built up the Nightwalkers so much, and then that was kind of a footnote in the final season.
3: They turned into Stormtroopers by the end.
2: They couldn't shoot straight, couldn't kill anyone properly.
3: Right.
2: But I had so much fun watching it, maybe because I love that world now, that because of A Knight of the Seven Kingdoms made me appreciate it even more. So there is my review of the rewatch. All right, let's come back. Bitter Sisters Brewing right here in Addison. Come say hello to us. We got a great crowd. Hi, crowd.
3: Yay, look at all of
1: them. Hey, there's Pete.
3: Man.
2: Yeah.
3: Look at all these people.
2: We're doing good. Come say hi. Let's have some beers. We'll get into it next.
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3: Well, let's talk about Mother's Day. The Diamond Factory is here, and honestly, let's celebrate Mom with something she'll cherish forever. You know, in many cases, Mom is actually your wife. 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
1: Looking at vacancies in this league and saying, where's a good landing spot? Because I might not be long for Dallas's plans. And so I don't know that Ujiri will even have to do anything. I almost wonder if Kidd is just like, wow, I thought I had a chance at this job, and now I see all of...
2: At the basketball ops job.
1: Yeah.
2: Yeah.
1: And now I kind of see that maybe I can't make things move and shake in this organization like I could like 2 months ago, and maybe that's my sign.
3: Yeah, that he doesn't have the roster control that he felt he had
2: when
3: Nico left.
2: Yeah, and we heard that, you know, whenever he did leave, that Kidd was kind of the acting head honcho over everybody.
1: Yeah, well, I mean, look, it was bad. It was really bad, and yeah, some guys are going to lose their gigs. I assume not everyone, but I assume if Ujiri is like, I need these scouts, and I need this medical team, and I need this coaching staff, and I need, like, dude, now's your time. This is like Christian Parker. You're on a honeymoon. I advise you to make sweeping changes.
3: Yeah, don't compromise, because that could cost you in the long run.
1: We don't know. Could set you back, could compromise you. But I have to say, given the life support feeling of this city and its basketball team not long ago, I got to say this is remarkable. And let me circle back to what I said 3 days ago. I'm kind of shocked Patrick Dumont would pull this off, because it's far from fixed, but this has been a unbelievably optimistic week of hope and change for Mavericks basketball, and they needed it in the worst way.
3: You know, it reminds me of the Homer Simpson meme where he's backing into the bushes.
1: Right.
3: Like, I feel like that's what Patrick Dumont is trying to do, that he, after all of this disaster in the first chapter of his ownership, he's trying to put all these pieces in place and create a dream organization that will run itself, and he has an alternate governor now that can go to all the meetings and he doesn't have to, and he can just take steps back and just be kind of a silent owner.
1: And let me say, I've thought about this for like 15 years. That what if Jerry did this, hired Troy, let Troy hire four or five people under him and just disappear into the bushes and just let your guy cook and see what that would do to a lot of downtrodden Cowboy fans that this will never change.
2: Well, I think it's going to happen here near real soon. I just feel it.
1: I don't
3: well,
1: think
3: read, the, oh, read oh. the Calvin Watkins piece and then...
2: Yeah, right. I love it, though. I think it's great, and I know there's still a lot of people that are just like, I don't care, I'm never, it's over, and you know what? Whatever. That you were really never a fan in the first place. If you feel that way and you can't get excited about...
3: God.
2: Well, you weren't. I'm,
3: you can be a fan and feel betrayed.
2: Right, but if you're still like, nope, still out, done, can't do it. I'm like, all right, whatever, dude. Then you're not coming back, and that's fine.
1: Well, there are a lot of people that say they have to sell the team first, and that's not happening.
2: No,
1: I would say that's not happening.
3: Yeah, but it's within their right as a human being to not come back, to pick a different team, to stop liking basketball.
2: And I'm fine with that. Bye-bye.
1: Of course
2: Good
1: it
2: night.
1: Is.
2: Good night. See ya.
1: Of course it is, but I would also say that the team has now, to me, done enough reasonable renovation to say that, okay, this last year has been meaningful change. There have been ramifications for those who made the ultimate mistake, and now let's carry on with the basketball team,
2: right,
1: see where it takes us.
2: And look, it all started a year ago. 1 year ago today with the lottery luck. That's the luck part of it. You lucked into that, and without that, we're still in a really bad way.
3: Yeah, none of this happens without that.
2: Right, regardless of any of it.
1: And I would just say...
2: I think those never-ever people are pissed off about that because of the luck.
3: Yeah, because they didn't deserve it.
2: Right, and they...

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